scriptures of how God can save and heal. He began to feel the spirit and the presence of God in his little soul. He couldn't explain what was happening to him. And all he knew

0: the preachers, hey. And told him, through your message, my soul was really blessed today. Now later when he got home, still feeling good from the service, he told his mother, he said, "Mother, I'm so hungry. I'm so hungry right now." She said, "Son, come into the kitchen and I'll fix you a sandwich." She reached in the cabinet and took out the peanut butter and jelly. He said, "Mother, you really don't understand."
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5: Danger.

Mississippi, it's time to stand up to take a seat, a U.S. Senate seat. This November, we can turn out to the polls and put Scott Colomb in that U.S. Senate seat. Scott has seen the cost of living rise while our wages fall behind. He understands that for most of us, affording groceries and paying bills is getting harder, and he'll fight to make Mississippi affordable. He'll push back on the tariffs that are not creating jobs, but instead causing layoffs and families to struggle. Scott Colomb will always put the needs of Mississippi first and make sure that the hard work we're doing actually pays off. Mississippi deserves a senator who cares about all of us, a senator who will put our families first. We need a senator who will speak truth to power and fight for a better Mississippi. Scott Colomb is that senator. It's never too early to get organized. Check your registration status and make a plan to vote for Scott Colomb on November 3rd. Paid for by BlackPack, BlackPack.com, which is responsible for the content of this ad and not authorized by any candidate or candidate's committee.

be not troubled, for all these things must come to pass, but the end is not. For nation shall rise against nation, and kingdom against kingdom, and there shall be famines and pestilence and earthquakes in divers places, and except those days

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1: I want everybody to reach high as you can, and whatever it is you want. I want everybody in here to turn around 3 times and go to praising God like you're going crazy. Come on here and see what God bless you.

you. Come on here. That's the way to do it. Y'all ain't clapping those hands. Good God, man. Look at here.

they can get away with this. Rewriting our history. Redrawing our maps. Erasing our progress. Our rights and our votes are under attack. But Mississippi has always had leaders with moral clarity. Leaders who will stand up to the enemies of progress and protect the freedoms our ancestors fought for. Scott Colomb is a leader for a time such as this. He knows we must fight these attempts to turn back the clock, to rig our elections and dismantle civil rights and voting laws. Scott Colomb knows we've fought too hard to go backwards. And when we send him to the United States Senate, he'll fight to keep our communities moving forward. Leadership matters. Mississippi matters. And Scott Colomb is the leader Mississippi needs. It's never too early to get organized. Check your registration status and make a plan to vote for Scott Colomb for U.S. Senate on November 3rd. Paid for by Black Pack, blackpack.com, which is responsible for the content of this ad and not authorized by any candidate or candidate's committee.

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0: Mississippi, it's time to stand up to take a seat, a U.S. Senate seat. This November, we can turn out to the polls and put Scott Colomb in that U.S. Senate seat. Scott has seen the cost of living rise while our wages fall behind. He understands that for most of us, affording groceries and paying bills is getting harder, and he'll fight to make Mississippi affordable. He'll push back on the tariffs that are not creating jobs, but instead causing layoffs and families to struggle. Scott Colomb will always put the needs of Mississippi first and make sure that the hard work we're doing actually pays off. Mississippi deserves a senator who cares about all of us, a senator who will put our families first. We need a senator who will speak truth to power and fight for a better Mississippi. Scott Colomb is that senator. It's never too early to get organized. Check your registration status and make a plan to vote for Scott Colomb on November 3rd. Paid for by Blackpack, blackpack.com, which is responsible for the content of this ad and not authorized by any candidate or candidates committee.
1: Wait a minute. I come to encourage someone going through something right now. The reason

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Now, you might be standing next to somebody and you don't know what they've been going through. But when I think about the goodness of Jesus, woo, I'm about to have church right by myself. Is that all right?

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1: I need some more worshipers to run down to the front and help me praise God right here. 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
1: Thank you, Jesus. Thank you, Jesus. Praise you, Lord God. We magnify you in this place. Great King and great King above all.

way with this. Rewriting our history. Redrawing our maps. Erasing our progress. Our rights and our votes are under attack. But Mississippi has always had leaders with moral clarity. Leaders who will stand up to the enemies of progress and protect the freedoms our ancestors fought for. Scott Colomb is a leader for a time such as this. He knows we must fight these attempts to turn back the clock, to rig our elections and dismantle civil rights and voting laws. Scott Colomb knows we've fought too hard to go backwards. And when we send him to the United States Senate, he'll fight to keep our communities moving forward. Leadership matters. Mississippi matters. And Scott Colomb is the leader Mississippi needs. It's never too early to get organized. Check your registration status and make a plan to vote for Scott Colomb for U.S. Senate on November 3rd. Paid for by Black Pack, blackpack.com, which is responsible for the content of this ad and not authorized by any candidate.

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Mississippi, it's time to stand up to take a seat, a U.S. Senate seat. This November, we can turn out to the polls and put Scott Colomb in that U.S. Senate seat. Scott has seen the cost of living rise while our wages fall behind. He understands that for most of us, affording groceries and paying bills is getting harder, and he'll fight to make Mississippi affordable. He'll push back on the tariffs that are not creating jobs, but instead causing layoffs and families to struggle. Scott Colomb will always put the needs of Mississippi first and make sure that the hard work we're doing actually pays off. Mississippi deserves a senator who cares about all of us, a senator who will put our families first. We need a senator who will speak truth to power and fight for a better Mississippi. Scott Colomb is that senator. It's never too early to get organized. Check your registration status and make a plan to vote for Scott Colomb on November 3rd. Paid for by BlackPack, BlackPack.com, which is responsible for the content of this ad and not authorized by any candidate or candidates committee.

tell you everything, but my life is just a moment.

They think they can get away with this. Rewriting our history. Redrawing our maps. Erasing our progress. Our rights and our votes are under attack. But Mississippi has always had leaders with moral clarity. Leaders who will stand up to the enemies of progress and protect the freedoms our ancestors fought for. Scott Colomb is a leader for a time such as this. He knows we must fight these attempts to turn back the clock, to rig our elections and dismantle civil rights and voting laws. Scott Colomb knows we've fought too hard to go backwards. And when we send him to the United States Senate, he'll fight to keep our communities moving forward. Leadership matters. Mississippi matters. And Scott Colomb is the leader Mississippi needs. It's never too early to get organized. Check your registration status and make a plan to vote for Scott Colomb for U.S. Senate on November 3rd. Paid for by Black Pack. 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
3: Well, there's somebody that won't ever give up on me. He said, I'll never leave you nor forsake you. I'll never leave you alone. How many really believe that, though? I mean, I don't care how you might have felt like there was nobody there for you. There's one person. When I felt like I was all by myself, I knew he was

0: time to stand up to take a seat, a U.S. Senate seat. This November, we can turn out to the polls and put Scott Colomb in that U.S. Senate seat. Scott has seen the cost of living rise while our wages fall behind. He understands that for most of us, affording groceries and paying bills is getting harder, and he'll fight to make Mississippi affordable. He'll push back on the tariffs that are not creating jobs, but instead causing layoffs and families to struggle. Scott Colomb will always put the needs of Mississippi first and make sure that the hard work we're doing actually pays off. Mississippi deserves a senator who cares about all of us, a senator who will put our families first. We need a senator who will speak truth to power and fight for a better Mississippi. Scott Colomb is that senator. It's never too early to get organized. Check your registration status and make a plan to vote for Scott Colomb on November 3rd. Paid for by BlackPack, BlackPack.com, which is responsible for the content of this ad and not authorized by any candidate or candidate's committee.
1: Hey, come on, we've come to

think they can get away with this. Rewriting our history. Redrawing our maps. Erasing our progress. Our rights and our votes are under attack. But Mississippi has always had leaders with moral clarity. Leaders who will stand up to the enemies of progress and protect the freedoms our ancestors fought for. Scott Colomb is a leader for a time such as this. He knows we must fight these attempts to turn back the clock, to rig our elections and dismantle civil rights and voting laws. Scott Colomb knows we've fought too hard to go backwards. And when we send him to the United States Senate, he'll fight to keep our communities moving forward. Leadership matters. Mississippi matters. And Scott Colomb is the leader Mississippi needs. It's never too early to get organized. Check your registration status and make a plan to vote for Scott Colomb for U.S. Senate on November 3rd. Paid for by Black Pack, blackpack.com, which is responsible for the content of this ad and not authorized by any candidate or candidate.

Mississippi, it's time to stand up to take a seat, a U.S. Senate seat. This November, we can turn out to the polls and put Scott Colomb in that U.S. Senate seat. Scott has seen the cost of living rise while our wages fall behind. He understands that for most of us, affording groceries and paying bills is getting harder, and he'll fight to make Mississippi affordable. He'll push back on the tariffs that are not creating jobs, but instead causing layoffs and families to struggle. Scott Colomb will always put the needs of Mississippi first and make sure that the hard work we're doing actually pays off. Mississippi deserves a senator who cares about all of us, a senator who will put our families first. We need a senator who will speak truth to power and fight for a better Mississippi. Scott Colomb is that senator. It's never too early to get organized. Check your registration status and make a plan to vote for Scott Colomb on November 3rd. Paid for by BlackPack, BlackPack.com, which is responsible for the content of this ad and not authorized by any candidate or candidates committee.

build a house today. I'm not talking about a house that's made by man. I'm talking about a house of a solid foundation. Build your house. Y'all, come on, come on.

they can get away with this. Rewriting our history. Redrawing our maps. Erasing our progress. Our rights and our votes are under attack. But Mississippi has always had leaders with moral clarity. Leaders who will stand up to the enemies of progress and protect the freedoms our ancestors fought for. Scott Colomb is a leader for a time such as this. He knows we must fight these attempts to turn back the clock, to rig our elections and dismantle civil rights and voting laws. Scott Colomb knows we've fought too hard to go backwards. And when we send him to the United States Senate, he'll fight to keep our communities moving forward. Leadership matters. Mississippi matters. And Scott Colomb is the leader Mississippi needs. It's never too early to get organized. Check your registration status and make a plan to vote for Scott Colomb for U.S. Senate on November 3rd. 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
3: We're going to bless the Lord as we welcome Vanessa Bell Armstrong.

I was just a little lad, about 7 years old, sitting in Memphis, Tennessee, at our national convocation of the Church of God in Christ, under the leadership of the late Bishop C.H. Mason. And they used to come on the air, the national convocation, with this song, Just Jesus, every night. And I remember that all the way up until now. Because when I look around at everything else, it's just Jesus. It ain't about Jonathan Greer. It's not about the choir. It's not about Cathedral Faith Family. It's not about you. It's just Jesus. If you don't have Jesus, you don't have no essence, no importance. And that's why I said tonight, you got to recognize when it all boils down, if you don't have Jesus, you don't have nothing.

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Mississippi, it's time to stand up to take a seat, a U.S. Senate seat. This November, we can turn out to the polls and put Scott Colomb in that U.S. Senate seat. Scott has seen the cost of living rise while our wages fall behind. He understands that for most of us, affording groceries and paying bills is getting harder, and he'll fight to make Mississippi affordable. He'll push back on the tariffs that are not creating jobs, but instead causing layoffs and families to struggle. Scott Colomb will always put the needs of Mississippi first and make sure that the hard work we're doing actually pays off. Mississippi deserves a senator who cares about all of us, a senator who will put our families first. We need a senator who will speak truth to power and fight for a better Mississippi. Scott Colomb is that senator. It's never too early to get organized. Check your registration status and make a plan to vote for Scott Colomb on November 3rd. Paid for by Black Pack, blackpack.com, which is responsible for the content of this ad and not authorized by any candidate or candidate.

Come on and give him praise. Come on and give him praise. Come on and give him praise.

think they can get away with this. Rewriting our history. Redrawing our maps. Erasing our progress. Our rights and our votes are under attack. But Mississippi has always had leaders with moral clarity. Leaders who will stand up to the enemies of progress and protect the freedoms our ancestors fought for. Scott Colomb is a leader for a time such as this. He knows we must fight these attempts to turn back the clock, to rig our elections and dismantle civil rights and voting laws. Scott Colomb knows we've fought too hard to go backwards. And when we send him to the United States Senate, he'll fight to keep our communities moving forward. Leadership matters. Mississippi matters. And Scott Colomb is the leader Mississippi needs. It's never too early to get organized. Check your registration status and make a plan to vote for Scott Colomb for U.S. Senate on November 3rd. Paid for by Black Pack. 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
3: 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Y'all ready? Here we go.

not say man should live by music alone, but by every word that proceedeth out of the mouth of God. 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

Mississippi, it's time to stand up to take a seat, a U.S. Senate seat. This November, we can turn out to the polls and put Scott Colomb in that U.S. Senate seat. Scott has seen the cost of living rise while our wages fall behind. He understands that for most of us, affording groceries and paying bills is getting harder, and he'll fight to make Mississippi affordable. He'll push back on the tariffs that are not creating jobs, but instead causing layoffs and families to struggle. Scott Colomb will always put the needs of Mississippi first and make sure that the hard work we're doing actually pays off. Mississippi deserves a senator who cares about all of us, a senator who will put our families first. We need a senator who will speak truth to power and fight for a better Mississippi. Scott Colomb is that senator. It's never too early to get organized. Check your registration status and make a plan to vote for Scott Colomb on November 3rd. Paid for by Black Pack, blackpack.com, which is responsible for the content of this ad and not authorized by any candidate or candidate.

0: They think they can get away with this. Rewriting our history. Redrawing our maps. Erasing our progress. Our rights and our votes are under attack. But Mississippi has always had leaders with moral clarity. Leaders who will stand up to the enemies of progress and protect the freedoms our ancestors fought for. Scott Colomb is a leader for a time such as this. He knows we must fight these attempts to turn back the clock, to rig our elections and dismantle civil rights and voting laws. Scott Colomb knows we've fought too hard to go backwards. And when we send him to the United States Senate, he'll fight to keep our communities moving forward. Leadership matters. Mississippi matters. And Scott Colomb is the leader Mississippi needs. It's never too early to get organized. Check your registration status and make a plan to vote for Scott Colomb for U.S. Senate on November 3rd. 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
1: 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Y'all, we have some downs. But if we keep on running,

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3: How many of y'all know when the scripture says, be not weary in well-doing, for in due season we'll reap if we faint not? Let me share this with you. The reason why Paul wrote that, because I understand something. As believers, we don't get weary of the work, but sometimes we get weary in the work. And when you're working for God, he didn't say you will never get tired. Amen. But I want to encourage you tonight. I've come here tonight. My assignment tonight is to encourage you. Is to let you know in the midst of everything that you're going through, you got to learn how to press your way through. You got to push right through it. The blessing is in the pressing. And when you learn how to press, there's no secret what God can do. I ain't talking about something I heard. I'm talking about something I know. I've had to press. Yes, I'm a young man, but let me tell you something. Young folk go through stuff too. We got to learn how to press our way. Listen to this song. The song says this.

0: Mississippi, it's time to stand up to take a seat, a U.S. Senate seat. This November, we can turn out to the polls and put Scott Colomb in that U.S. Senate seat. Scott has seen the cost of living rise while our wages fall behind. He understands that for most of us, affording groceries and paying bills is getting harder, and he'll fight to make Mississippi affordable. He'll push back on the tariffs that are not creating jobs, but instead causing layoffs and families to struggle. Scott Colomb will always put the needs of Mississippi first and make sure that the hard work we're doing actually pays off. Mississippi deserves a senator who cares about all of us, a senator who will put our families first. We need a senator who will speak truth to power and fight for a better Mississippi. Scott Colomb is that senator. It's never too early to get organized. Check your registration status and make a plan to vote for Scott Colomb on November 3rd. Paid for by BlackPack, BlackPack.com, which is responsible for the content of this ad and not authorized by any candidate or candidate's committee.
1: Wait a minute. I come to encourage someone going through something right now. The

Fred Hammond. Hallelujah. Look at your neighbor and say, neighbor, tweet that. I'll give you 2 minutes to get on Twitter and tweet it and say they're praising God in Chicago, Illinois tonight.

think they can get away with this. Rewriting our history. Redrawing our maps. Erasing our progress. Our rights and our votes are under attack. But Mississippi has always had leaders with moral clarity. Leaders who will stand up to the enemies of progress and protect the freedoms our ancestors fought for. Scott Colomb is a leader for a time such as this. He knows we must fight these attempts to turn back the clock, to rig our elections and dismantle civil rights and voting laws. Scott Colomb knows we've fought too hard to go backwards. And when we send him to the United States Senate, he'll fight to keep our communities moving forward. Leadership matters. Mississippi matters. And Scott Colomb is the leader Mississippi needs. It's never too early to get organized. Check your registration status and make a plan to vote for Scott Colomb for U.S. Senate on November 3rd. Paid for by Black Pack, blackpack.com, which is responsible for the content of this ad and not authorized by any candidate or candidate's

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2: Gulfport, Biloxi.

Mississippi, it's time to stand up to take a seat, a U.S. Senate seat. This November, we can turn out to the polls and put Scott Colomb in that U.S. Senate seat. Scott has seen the cost of living rise while our wages fall behind. He understands that for most of us, affording groceries and paying bills is getting harder, and he'll fight to make Mississippi affordable. He'll push back on the tariffs that are not creating jobs, but instead causing layoffs and families to struggle. Scott Colomb will always put the needs of Mississippi first and make sure that the hard work we're doing actually pays off. Mississippi deserves a senator who cares about all of us, a senator who will put our families first. We need a senator who will speak truth to power and fight for a better Mississippi. Scott Colomb is that senator. It's never too early to get organized. Check your registration status and make a plan to vote for Scott Colomb on November 3rd. Paid for by Black Pack, blackpack.com, which is responsible for the content of this ad and not authorized by any candidate or candidates.

company, we gonna set this one up for Karen. Y'all ready? Put your hands together. Come on. Ah. Speak about your words.

Hallelujah. We praise you. Glory to God. Hallelujah.

think they can get away with this. Rewriting our history. Redrawing our maps. Erasing our progress. Our rights and our votes are under attack. But Mississippi has always had leaders with moral clarity. Leaders who will stand up to the enemies of progress and protect the freedoms our ancestors fought for. Scott Colomb is a leader for a time such as this. He knows we must fight these attempts to turn back the clock, to rig our elections and dismantle civil rights and voting laws. Scott Colomb knows we've fought too hard to go backwards. And when we send him to the United States Senate, he'll fight to keep our communities moving forward. Leadership matters. Mississippi matters. And Scott Colomb is the leader Mississippi needs. It's never too early to get organized. Check your registration status and make a plan to vote for Scott Colomb for U.S. Senate on November 3rd. 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
3: Look at somebody, tell them work what you got. Tell them things are gonna get better. How many of y'all believe things are gonna get better? Let me hear you shout, things are gonna get better.

You know there are times when we go through hurt, and we go through pain, and we go through brokenness, and we go through shame, but we have to

not losing their homes, their jobs. Marriages are being attacked. And some of you are right at the edge of committing suicide. But the Lord spoke and said, Warren, tell the people I hear their cry and I feel their pain. And everything they need is in my presence. And if

the Lord, everybody. We got a message to encourage you and let you know that no matter what you're going through, there's still glory coming.

Mississippi, it's time to stand up to take a seat, a U.S. Senate seat. This November, we can turn out to the polls and put Scott Colomb in that U.S. Senate seat. Scott has seen the cost of living rise while our wages fall behind. He understands that for most of us, affording groceries and paying bills is getting harder, and he'll fight to make Mississippi affordable. He'll push back on the tariffs that are not creating jobs, but instead causing layoffs and families to struggle. Scott Colomb will always put the needs of Mississippi first and make sure that the hard work we're doing actually pays off. Mississippi deserves a senator who cares about all of us, a senator who will put our families first. We need a senator who will speak truth to power and fight for a better Mississippi. Scott Colomb is that senator. It's never too early to get organized. Check your registration status and make a plan to vote for Scott Colomb on November 3rd. Paid for by BlackPack, BlackPack.com, which is responsible for the content of this ad and not authorized by any candidate or candidate committee.

get away with this. Rewriting our history. Redrawing our maps. Erasing our progress. Our rights and our votes are under attack. But Mississippi has always had leaders with moral clarity. Leaders who will stand up to the enemies of progress and protect the freedoms our ancestors fought for. Scott Colomb is a leader for a time such as this. He knows we must fight these attempts to turn back the clock, to rig our elections and dismantle civil rights and voting laws. Scott Colomb knows we've fought too hard to go backwards. And when we send him to the United States Senate, he'll fight to keep our communities moving forward. Leadership matters. Mississippi matters. And Scott Colomb is the leader Mississippi needs. It's never too early to get organized. Check your registration status and make a plan to vote for Scott Colomb for U.S. Senate on November 3rd. 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

Mississippi, it's time to stand up to take a seat, a U.S. Senate seat. This November, we can turn out to the polls and put Scott Colomb in that U.S. Senate seat. Scott has seen the cost of living rise while our wages fall behind. He understands that for most of us, affording groceries and paying bills is getting harder, and he'll fight to make Mississippi affordable. He'll push back on the tariffs that are not creating jobs, but instead causing layoffs and families to struggle. Scott Colomb will always put the needs of Mississippi first and make sure that the hard work we're doing actually pays off. Mississippi deserves a senator who cares about all of us, a senator who will put our families first. We need a senator who will speak truth to power and fight for a better Mississippi. Scott Colomb is that senator. It's never too early to get organized. Check your registration status and make a plan to vote for Scott Colomb on November 3rd. Paid for by BlackPack, BlackPack.com, which is responsible for the content of this ad and not authorized by any candidate or candidate.

read the scriptures of how God can save and heal. He began to feel the spirit and the presence of God in his little soul. He couldn't explain what was happening to him. And all he knew that it was something wrong and something wonderful. And after service, he walked up and gave the preacher his hand. And told him, through your message, my soul was really blessed today. Now later when he got home, still feeling good from the service, he told his mother, he said, "Mother, I'm so hungry. I'm so hungry right now." She said, "Son, come into the kitchen and I'll fix you a sandwich." She reached in the cabinet

troubled, for all these things must come to pass, but the end is not, for nations shall

think they can get away with this. Rewriting our history. Redrawing our maps. Erasing our progress. Our rights and our votes are under attack. But Mississippi has always had leaders with moral clarity. Leaders who will stand up to the enemies of progress and protect the freedoms our ancestors fought for. Scott Colomb is a leader for a time such as this. He knows we must fight these attempts to turn back the clock, to rig our elections and dismantle civil rights and voting laws. Scott Colomb knows we've fought too hard to go backwards. And when we send him to the United States Senate, he'll fight to keep our communities moving forward. Leadership matters. Mississippi matters. And Scott Colomb is the leader Mississippi needs. It's never too early to get organized. Check your registration status and make a plan to vote for Scott Colomb for U.S. Senate on November 3rd. 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

want everybody to reach high as you can. And whatever it is you want, I want everybody in here to turn around three times and go to praising God like you're going crazy. Come on here and see what God.

go there. Y'all ain't clapping those hands. Come on. Let the Lord bless her. That's what God is doing right now.

Mississippi, it's time to stand up to take a seat, a U.S. Senate seat. This November, we can turn out to the polls and put Scott Colomb in that U.S. Senate seat. Scott has seen the cost of living rise while our wages fall behind. He understands that for most of us, affording groceries and paying bills is getting harder, and he'll fight to make Mississippi affordable. He'll push back on the tariffs that are not creating jobs, but instead causing layoffs and families to struggle. Scott Colomb will always put the needs of Mississippi first and make sure that the hard work we're doing actually pays off. Mississippi deserves a senator who cares about all of us, a senator who will put our families first. We need a senator who will speak truth to power and fight for a better Mississippi. Scott Colomb is that senator. It's never too early to get organized. Check your registration status and make a plan to vote for Scott Colomb on November 3rd. Paid for by BlackPack, BlackPack.com, which is responsible for the content of this ad and not authorized by any candidate or candidate committee.

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1: I need some more worshipers to run down to the front and help me praise God right here. Come on and

0: get away with this. 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Redrawing our maps. Erasing our progress. Our rights and our votes are under attack. But Mississippi has always had leaders with moral clarity. 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Leadership matters. Mississippi matters. And Scott Colomb is the leader Mississippi needs. 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Check your registration status and make a plan to vote for Scott Colomb for U.S. Senate on November 3rd. 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
2: Top of the morning to you. Good morning, great morning, wonderful morning, awesome morning. It is. Today is the day that our Lord God has made, and we shall rejoice. Yes. We shall rejoice and be glad in it. I was glad when they said unto me, let us go into the house of the Lord to begin to worship and praise his holy name. I know we may not be in the physical house, but we are in an earthen vessel encompassing the presence of the Lord, our houses, our bodies, which are the temple of the Holy Ghost. Father, we thank you this morning. We magnify you today. We bless you today. We extol you today. We say, Father, there's nobody like you in heaven or in earth. We call upon you, the true and living King, this morning. We say, Father, we thank you for another sunshiny day. Father, we thank you for another opportunity to get it right. Another opportunity to do it again. Another opportunity to try it one more time, Father. And this time, God, I thank you that this time I'm going to do it the way you say do it. Father, forgive me for my shortcoming. Forgive us of our sins, God. We ask that you search us, make us clean, make us whole, make us new. We ask, God, that you renew our strength. Everything that we've experienced the past few days, God, we know that you allow it. You allow it, Father. We understand that your workings are wonderful. All of your doings, all of your dealings are marvelous. Father, help us to understand that what you do, you orchestrate. And what you orchestrate, you've already ordained. And what you've ordained, you've already given the provision for. So, Father, we thank you for being the provision. We thank you, Father, for giving us the provision, for making provision. If you give the vision, you will give provision. That means you will provide for us. And, Father, we thank you that you're providing. Yes, you're providing. We bless God for providing, Father. We thank you. We thank you for being our sufficiency. Thank you, Lord God, that everything that we need, you've been right there. You've been what we needed in the time of worry, in the time of trouble, in the time of pain. We thank you, Lord God, that you are our motivation. You are our strength. You are our help and our health, and we give you the glory for today. We start this morning off by worshiping your name, exalting your name. We give you the praise, Father, and we thank you for who you are. We thank you for who you've been, and we thank you, God, for who you're going to be. We don't take it lightly. We thank you, God, for keeping our children, for keeping our loved ones, our spouses, our significant others, our parents and grandparents, aunts and uncles, nieces and nephews. We thank you for our grandchildren and our godchildren even. We thank you, God, that you kept us in the midst of the storm. That even when we're going about our day, God, that there is a war going on that we cannot see in the spirit realm. And even though we can't see it, God, we know you've got it all under control. So we thank you, God, that you're warring on our behalf. We thank you that you're warring on our behalf. We thank you that as we bump around in the day, we can't really see what's going on in the spirit realm. But I thank you that our souls are always in constant prayer. Our spirit man is always in intercession. And we thank you, God, for being what we need in those times. Thank you for being our motivation this morning. Thank you for being our strength and our energy this morning. As we struggle to cope with the pressures of life, Lord God, we thank you. We ask, God, that you allow our faith to grow in the name of Jesus. We thank you, God, that when we are weary, when we're tired, when we're drained, you are our strength, you are our motivation, you are our energy when life throws its toughest blows at us. Father, we know that we shall survive, for you said in your word that you are our strength when we're weak. You are our rock on which we stand, a firm and a solid foundation. Oh, gracious and merciful God, thank you for raising us up to stand on the highest mountains, God, and to walk on the stormy seas. Thank you for giving us strength enough for today to overcome. Empower us with all that we need to push through. Come on, push this morning. I know you're tired. I know some of you are exhausted. Some of you have been pouring out over the past few weeks. But God is our strength, God. We thank you that we're going to overcome this tiredness, this exhaustion. We thank you, God, that every stronghold that wants to hold us back and hold us down is now broken. In the name of Jesus, we speak prosperity and positivity. We speak life in the name of Jesus. For you said, God, in your word, for life and death are in the power of the tongue, in your mighty and powerful name. Father God, we thank you that whatever struggles it is that we have, be it bills, children, home life, marriage, ministry, money, maintenance of just the ministry or your home, we just bless God today. We thank God today that he hears, he answers. He's an on-time God. He's a right now God. He's an ever-present God. He's always there. He'll never let us down. He said in his word, I'll never leave you, neither will I forsake you. All you've got to do is trust in me. So we bless the name of the Lord this morning, and we give God glory for who he is, and we magnify him. We celebrate our wonderful God today. Are you willing to throw a party for the Lord in the spirit realm? Come on. We celebrate God today. We celebrate you, Father God, today. We celebrate you, God, for being our God, our vindicator, our help, you renew our strength, God. Whatever it is that you are to us, whatever it is, why don't you open up your own mouth and say whatever God has been to you. Just begin to celebrate him for just being God. Yes. For just being God. We celebrate him this morning. Yes, God. Hallelujah. A standing ovation to our God. Round of applause to our God. Now, he doesn't need our approval, but we just want to express ourselves to him, thanking him to say, Father, I thank you. I thank you, God. I acknowledge that it's you. It's always been you. It's never been anybody else. No matter how much I tried to make it seem like it was of my own might, it was of my own power, it was of my own strength, it was of my own ability. No, it was not. It's all been God. It's always been God. It always shall be God. It will never be anybody else. So we just bless the name of the Lord. We bless God this morning. Hallelujah. I bless God. I bless God. I bless God. If you just think about where God brought you from, not just where, but how he brought you. God, we thank you. That's motivation enough. How he pushed you, how he pulled you, how he stretched you, how he kept tugging at you, how he kept squeezing you, how he kept mashing and pressing down on you when you were wandering around in the wilderness and you thought, could it get any worse? Oh, yes. And he kept pressing down on you. He kept pressing his weight down on you. He kept mashing down on, come on, he kept the pressure down on you. He didn't let up. And I thank God that he didn't let up, because just when I thought I wanted to die, come on, just when I thought all was lost, just when I thought it was the end of the road, just when I thought I was about to die or give up or throw in the towel, God proved to me that he was my life supply. He was my life support. He was my breathing support. Father, I thank you for being my life support. Father, I thank you for being my life support in the time in my life when I had nothing to support or sustain me, when I thought I was living on my own good graces, how God had a plan for me, how God showed himself to be my life support. Father, I thank you for being the very breath that I breathe. Father, I thank you for being the very breath that we breathe. Thank you for being our life support. Why don't you just open your mouth and say, Father, thank you for supporting my life. Thank you. Thank you, Jesus. Thank you for being my life support. Yes, indeed. God, if you had not supported my life, where would I be? If you don't support me now, God, I would die. I would wither away. I would dry up. I would go crazy. I'd lose my mind. I might bust a cap. But God, I thank you for being my life support. You know what's good for me, even when I don't know. You order my steps even when I don't know which way to go. God, thank you this morning. Thank you for being my solid rock. Thank you for being my solid rock. Thank you, Lord God. Ooh, even then when I didn't know how, I didn't know when, I didn't know why, I didn't know where, God, I thank you for being the answer to my problems. I thank you for being the answer, God, to my case. I thank you, Lord God, that when I feel empty, even in my past and present, that God, you're always there, sending your comforter time after time after time after time. You send the comforter to come in and massage my heart and massage my spirit and my soul, sending in your comfort to remind me that I should trust you and never doubt. Yes, God, I thank you that when life hurts, when life hurts, when grief comes, when the loss of a loved one come, when stress and frustration come in, you send your presence. The presence of the Lord will come in and consume and suck out everything in the atmosphere that is not like you. So, Father, we thank you. We thank you, God. Thank you for filling our mind with your peace. We give you thanks. Thank you for being our Redeemer. And we know that you live. We know that you live. We know that you live. We thank you, Father, for being what we need when we need it. We give you the glory this morning. We give you the praise this morning. And we give you the adoration. It is in Jesus' mighty name. Why don't you shout this morning? Today is the day that the Lord God has made. 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Yes, indeed. I am Lakeisha Cotton. I'm here Monday through Friday from 7 to 11 in the morning, that is, as long as the Lord allows. And today is a good day. You know why? It's going to be the best day of your life. I decree and declare that today shall be the best day of your life. But we bless God that in this coming year, that God is going to give us a fresh start. As a matter of fact, we don't even have to wait till January 1, 2020. We don't have to wait till midnight, January 1 or December 31st. We don't have to wait on that. God can give us a fresh start today. God can give us optimism and positivity today. If we believe enough, if we trust him enough, he can give us what we desire and lack. The Bible says we can speak a thing and it shall be. So this morning, we speak out of our mouths that today we're starting over. Today, it's a brand new day. Today, brand new grace, brand new mercy. I don't have to wait till January 1, 2020 to say I'm starting over. I'm making a new resolution. I'm putting to sleep a lot of those things that are not like God. That's what resolve means. It means to close the chapter on one thing and to open the book on something else. I'm putting to sleep all the stigmas, all the unfinished business, all the negativity, all of the backsliding, all of the naysayers. I'm putting it to sleep this morning. And I'm decreeing and declaring that in my next breath, every breath that I take, it's a brand new opportunity to speak something good. That God gives us brand new grace. That's what it means to breathe in and breathe out. Every time you get ready to say something, that's a brand new grace. I'm breathing in and I can speak something now. That's starting over again. He gives us a new opportunity. He gives us the breath to start over and to say something positive, to say something different, to say something new, to bless somebody the right way, to be a blessing even to ourselves. I can decree and declare that we have 2020 vision now. I can decree and declare that I have a 2020 relationship with the Lord now. In Jesus' name, if you believe it, why don't you say you receive it? Amen Amen. Well, I received that word this morning. Father, I thank you for that word. You're teaching us how to get closer to you. You're teaching us how to walk in your way according to your word. Amen. If you believe it, why don't you say you receive it in Jesus' name? Well, once again, you're listening to Your Power Gospel Radio, AM 1130, 98.7 FM with Lakeisha Cotton in the morning. To pray that you're having a safe commute to work, to school, wherever you're going, to your doctor's appointments. We decree and declare good reports from the children in school, good reports from your doctor's visits, good reports on your job, good reports in the ministry, good reports in those business deals in Jesus' name. We want you to make sure you buckle up. It's so important. So important. We want you to return home to your loved ones. Amen. And your loved ones need to return home to you. So buckle your seatbelt. Try not to text and drive. If you can absolutely help it. If you can't, pull over somewhere. Send that text message. Get it all out of your system. Get back on the road. Last but not least, be sure to check the back seat. We don't want to leave the babies, the pets, or the senior citizens in the back seat of a car. I say it all the time. It doesn't matter how pleasant it is outside. No one needs to be left in an airless car. So make sure you check that back seat before you get out. We pray today that you understand it is going to be the best day of your life. God has been good. We're here with Lakeisha Cotton in the morning, spinning these great gospel sounds for you. We want to give you something to shout about this.

Thank you, Jesus. Thank you, Jesus. Praise you, Lord God. We magnify you in this place. Great King and great King above all.

It's time to stand up to take a seat, a U.S. Senate seat. This November, we can turn out to the polls and put Scott Colomb in that U.S. Senate seat. Scott has seen the cost of living rise while our wages fall behind. He understands that for most of us, affording groceries and paying bills is getting harder, and he'll fight to make Mississippi affordable. He'll push back on the tariffs that are not creating jobs, but instead causing layoffs and families to struggle. Scott Colomb will always put the needs of Mississippi first and make sure that the hard work we're doing actually pays off. Mississippi deserves a senator who cares about all of us, a senator who will put our families first. We need a senator who will speak truth to power and fight for a better Mississippi. Scott Colomb is that senator. It's never too early to get organized. Check your registration status and make a plan to vote for Scott Colomb on November 3rd. Paid for by Black Pack, blackpack.com, which is responsible for the content of this ad and not authorized by any candidate or candidate.

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0: they can get away with this. Rewriting our history. Redrawing our maps. Erasing our progress. Our rights and our votes are under attack. But Mississippi has always had leaders with moral clarity. Leaders who will stand up to the enemies of progress and protect the freedoms our ancestors fought for. Scott Colomb is a leader for a time such as this. He knows we must fight these attempts to turn back the clock, to rig our elections and dismantle civil rights and voting laws. Scott Colomb knows we've fought too hard to go backwards. And when we send him to the United States Senate, he'll fight to keep our communities moving forward. Leadership matters. Mississippi matters. And Scott Colomb is the leader Mississippi needs. It's never too early to get organized. Check your registration status and make a plan to vote for Scott Colomb for U.S. Senate on November 3rd. 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BlackPack.com, which is responsible for the content of this ad and not authorized by any candidate or candidate's committee.
1: Look at somebody and tell them, work what you got. Tell them things are going to get better. How many of y'all believe things are going to get better? Let me hear you shout, things are going to get better.

Anybody grateful for what Jesus did for you? Can you lift your hands and begin to worship the Lord in this room? If you're really grateful for his sacrifice, if you know there's no one else that could have did it for you, come on and give him praise.

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And whatever you need from the Lord, I found out when I got sick, you didn't have to wait until tomorrow. You can get it right now. How many believe? How many believe?

your problem, or you ain't got to say nothing. If you need a healing right now, when God touched my body that Wednesday night, I didn't have to wait till Thursday. He touched me right then. How many believe he can move in here?

City, it's time to stand up to take a seat, a U.S. Senate seat. This November, we can turn out to the polls and put Scott Colomb in that U.S. Senate seat. Scott has seen the cost of living rise while our wages fall behind. He understands that for most of us, affording groceries and paying bills is getting harder, and he'll fight to make Mississippi affordable. He'll push back on the tariffs that are not creating jobs, but instead causing layoffs and families to struggle. Scott Colomb will always put the needs of Mississippi first and make sure that the hard work we're doing actually pays off. Mississippi deserves a senator who cares about all of us, a senator who will put our families first. We need a senator who will speak truth to power and fight for a better Mississippi. Scott Colomb is that senator. It's never too early to get organized. Check your registration status and make a plan to vote for Scott Colomb on November 3rd. Paid for by BlackPack, BlackPack.com, which is responsible for the content of this ad and not authorized by any candidate or candidates committee.

they can get away with this. Rewriting our history, redrawing our maps, erasing our progress. Our rights and our votes are under attack. But Mississippi has always had leaders with moral clarity, leaders who will stand up to the enemies of progress and protect the freedoms our ancestors fought for. Scott Colomb is a leader for a time such as this. He knows we must fight these attempts to turn back the clock, to rig our elections and dismantle civil rights and voting laws. Scott Colomb knows we've fought too hard to go backwards. And when we send him to the United States Senate, he'll fight to keep our communities moving forward. Leadership matters. Mississippi matters. And Scott Colomb is the leader Mississippi needs. It's never too early to get organized. Check your registration status and make a plan to vote for Scott Colomb for U.S. Senate on November 3rd. Paid for by Black Pack, blackpack.com, which is responsible for the content of this ad and not authorized by any

time to stand up to take a seat, a U.S. Senate seat. This November, we can turn out to the polls and put Scott Colomb in that U.S. Senate seat. Scott has seen the cost of living rise while our wages fall behind. He understands that for most of us, affording groceries and paying bills is getting harder, and he'll fight to make Mississippi affordable. He'll push back on the tariffs that are not creating jobs, but instead causing layoffs and families to struggle. Scott Colomb will always put the needs of Mississippi first and make sure that the hard work we're doing actually pays off. Mississippi deserves a senator who cares about all of us, a senator who will put our families first. We need a senator who will speak truth to power and fight for a better Mississippi. Scott Colomb is that senator. It's never too early to get organized. Check your registration status and make a plan to vote for Scott Colomb on November 3rd. Paid for by BlackPack, BlackPack.com, which is responsible for the content of this ad and not authorized by any candidate or candidates committee.

0: 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And look up. 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

0: They can get away with this. Rewriting our history. Redrawing our maps. Erasing our progress. Our rights and our votes are under attack. But Mississippi has always had leaders with moral clarity. Leaders who will stand up to the enemies of progress and protect the freedoms our ancestors fought for. Scott Colomb is a leader for a time such as this. He knows we must fight these attempts to turn back the clock, to rig our elections and dismantle civil rights and voting laws. Scott Colomb knows we've fought too hard to go backwards. And when we send him to the United States Senate, he'll fight to keep our communities moving forward. Leadership matters. Mississippi matters. And Scott Colomb is the leader Mississippi needs. It's never too early to get organized. Check your registration status and make a plan to vote for Scott Colomb for U.S. Senate on November 3rd. Paid for by Black Pack, blackpack.com, which is responsible for the content of this ad and not authorized by any candidate or candidate's committee.
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Give the Lord praise. Give the Lord praise. Give the Lord praise.

0: Cause there's a lie left in you to do for me. Now that you're broken, he says there's a lie left in you to do for me. Now that you're broken, oh, I hear you.
1: Mississippi, it's time to stand up to take a seat, a U.S. Senate seat. This November, we can turn out to the polls and put Scott Colomb in that U.S. Senate seat. Scott has seen the cost of living rise while our wages fall behind. He understands that for most of us, affording groceries and paying bills is getting harder, and he'll fight to make Mississippi affordable. He'll push back on the tariffs that are not creating jobs, but instead causing layoffs and families to struggle. Scott Colomb will always put the needs of Mississippi first and make sure that the hard work we're doing actually pays off. Mississippi deserves a senator who cares about all of us, a senator who will put our families first. We need a senator who will speak truth to power and fight for a better Mississippi. Scott Colomb is that senator. It's never too early to get organized. Check your registration status and make a plan to vote for Scott Colomb on November 3rd. Paid for by BlackPack, BlackPack.com, which is responsible for the content of this ad and not authorized by any candidate or candidate's committee.
2: Some of y'all in here been waiting for your next opportunity, been waiting on some stuff to come through for you, and you was getting ready to look for your own sources. But them three words, because you waited. Hope, she come out of the hope, because you waited. Let's sing this song, because I'm finna dance. Let's go. I'm finna dance already. Come on. Because you waited.

can get away with this. Rewriting our history. Redrawing our maps. Erasing our progress. Our rights and our votes are under attack. But Mississippi has always had leaders with moral clarity. Leaders who will stand up to the enemies of progress and protect the freedoms our ancestors fought for. 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He knows we must fight these attempts to turn back the clock, to rig our elections and dismantle civil rights and voting laws. Scott Colomb knows we've fought too hard to go backwards. And when we send him to the United States Senate, he'll fight to keep our communities moving forward. Leadership matters. Mississippi matters. And Scott Colomb is the leader Mississippi needs. It's never too early to get organized. Check your registration status and make a plan to vote for Scott Colomb for U.S. Senate on November 3rd. 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

The sovereign one, we give glory to the Lamb. The all-

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just want to invite everyone who's willing and everyone who's able to find a space for like both of your knees here. 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
1: Even if his mercy runs out, he still gets the glory.

they can get away with this. Rewriting our history. Redrawing our maps. Erasing our progress. Our rights and our votes are under attack. But Mississippi has always had leaders with moral clarity. Leaders who will stand up to the enemies of progress and protect the freedoms our ancestors fought for. Scott Colomb is a leader for a time such as this. He knows we must fight these attempts to turn back the clock, to rig our elections and dismantle civil rights and voting laws. Scott Colomb knows we've fought too hard to go backwards. And when we send him to the United States Senate, he'll fight to keep our communities moving forward. Leadership matters. Mississippi matters. And Scott Colomb is the leader Mississippi needs. It's never too early to get organized. 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

0: 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You'll experience the anointed and powerful teachings of Pastor George Stix, Jr. We believe your life will be changed and you will soar into the next dimension God has for you. My husband, Pastor George Stix, Jr., and I, along with the partners of Passage Family Church, encourage you to fly high. I'm Lady Michelle.
1: I'm excited about the moments that we have coming up right now, and I'm just asking you, if you will, to bring your hearts together. Consider what the Lord wants to say to you in terms of preparing yourself for it. And let's get ready to delve into the Word and to hear what the Lord has to say. Before I do, though, I want you to, if you will, right where you are. And I know you might be at your home resting in your rocking chair or on your sofa, maybe even lying down. But can we stand together just for a moment to declare over our lives the truth of God's Word, a confession that is rooted in the Word of God, that speaks to the power and the authority of God's Word over us when we confess it and what we believe. It was Paul that said, I believe and therefore have I spoken. And I'm a strong believer, my friends, that there comes a time, and in fact, all the time, we should speak the truth over our lives. So if you will, get your kingdom constitution, hold it up as high as you can just for a moment and make this faith confession with me. I hear the word. I believe the word. I receive the word. I will never be the same again. I am forever changed by the word. Please, somebody say the word of God. Hallelujah. While you're standing, just turn with me, if you will, to Joshua chapter 24. I want to read a couple of verses into your spirit or into your hearing. In the Old Testament, the book of Joshua chapter 24, we're going to begin reading at verse 14. And while you're finding it, I want to remind you that the Bible says the grass withers and the flowers fade, but the word of our God shall stand forever. Our vision here at Passage is an ever-expanding global community of Christ disciples living the victorious life. We stand on the word of God in order to achieve or accomplish that which God has called us to, our assignment here in the earth. Joshua chapter 24, beginning at verse 14, the passage reads as follows. Now, therefore, fear the Lord. Fear the Lord and serve him in sincerity and in truth. And put away the gods which your fathers served on the other side of the flood and in Egypt, and serve ye the Lord. Serve ye the Lord. And if it seem evil unto you, if it seems evil unto you to serve the Lord, then choose you this day whom you will serve, whether the gods which your fathers served, which were on the other side of the flood, or the gods of the Amorites in whose land ye dwell. But as for me and my house, Joshua said, we will serve the Lord. And here's the final verse. And the people answered and said, God forbid, or be it far from us, that we should forsake the Lord to serve other gods. My topic tonight is, you better watch that. You better watch that. They had been delivered out of the land of Egypt's oppression under Pharaoh, and now they were considering serving, and indeed some of them still serving, other gods. My admonishment or encouragement unto you tonight, let us not fall into that trap. Please bow your heads right where you are. Father, tonight we thank you. We thank you for your word, for your blessings. We thank you, God, for what you've already done and for what you're going to do. Now, Father, we've read your word tonight, and we pray that this messenger, your messenger, would minister unto them and even unto myself, that we might be forever changed, never to be the same again. In Jesus' matchless name we ask. And everybody said, amen. You may be seated in the precious sight of a holy God. Hallelujah. You better watch that. Come on, somebody say, watch that. And my subtopic is, you have an assignment. You have an assignment. Don't get distracted. You have an assignment. One of the slickest tricks that the enemy, Satan, uses against the people of God, and indeed I say any people, or to deceive them, is to get us to minimize the issues in our life or the sins in our life. Now, I want to say that again, because a lot of us are plagued with this problem and we haven't dealt effectively with it. The devil, in a very slick manner, in a very cunning fashion, he attempts to dissuade us from dealing with the problem at hand in our lives, or the issues in our own lives, or the sins in our lives, by causing us to minimize, or for that matter, to even deny that those issues or sins even exist. Now, I hope that that's not you, but I want you to think about this, because sometimes what he'll do is cause you to minimize it because it's comforting to you or otherwise fulfilling a lustful desire perhaps that you have in the moment, or perhaps you've just decided that you don't want to deal with something that you know in your heart you need to be dealing with. Because, you know, I like to tell folk from time to time, I know that I haven't arrived. God knows I'm trying my best to live to please him and live according to his word. But there are things that I'm still working on in my life. And I hope that you can be as transparent and open with yourself in the same way. Because the devil otherwise may very well get you to call little what is really big. I remember back in the day, back in the 70s, when we used to look at television, there was a TV show called Andy Griffith. And there was this character called Bonnie Fife. He was his deputy, and Andy Griffith was the sheriff of the town. And when something was kind of going south, if you will, in Barney's mind and needed to be dealt with, Barney would say this. He said, nip it, nip it, nip it, nip it in the bud. In other words, cut it off at the gate. Deal with it and deal with it now. You know, that was just a comedy show, but the reality is that mentality, that approach to life can save a lot of heartache in your life if when you see stuff arising in you, sometimes it's a bad feeling about someone. Sometimes it's something that somebody has done to you or said about you that's been annoying you and aggravating you, agitating you for years, but now you've allowed that thing, in some cases perhaps, just to grow and to grow and to fester in your heart, and now you've become bitter about it. I just want to tell you, back up from it and nip it in the bud. Take old Barney Fife's advice about it. Not long ago, in fact, not very long ago at all, one of my neighbors had an accidental fire in his yard. There was a piece of equipment that caught on fire, and we weren't home at the time, but he and I talked about it later because we saw the evidence of about an acre of his lot actually burned up. What happened was he attempted to put the fire out on his own, and he delayed calling the fire department. Now, he was careful in that he was not putting any of our other homes at risk, but or at least in that moment it wasn't. Thank God it didn't go any further. But that is exactly what happens many times in our lives. The Lord will minister to us through his word or by his spirit. Perhaps he'll say, no, stop. Don't go there. Put a halt to it. Nip it in the bud, as Barney Fife would say. And I want to encourage you, don't delay listening to the voice of God. Acknowledging that you have an issue in your life, that you have perhaps a sin in your life, a shortcoming or a weakness that you need to deal with. I often like to tell married couples this in consultation. Be honest with yourself. The problem is not just your mate. In fact, it may be more you than it is your mate or your spouse. I encourage them often to write down 3 to 5 things that are shortcomings in your life. You acknowledge them. Don't worry about what she or he, your spouse, is thinking, but you write down shortcomings in your life. Because my point that I try to drive home is that in one way or another, you may be contributing to the very issue that you're complaining about. Don't allow the devil to make you think that you're scot-free. Don't allow the devil to cause you to minimize that you got some issues. You know, I don't know a person on the planet that does not have issues. You know, I've made at least one mistake in my life, okay? I've made a whole lot of them, right? And so have you. But The moment you feel that you are walking to the left and you know you ought to be straightening back up and going to the right, I'm encouraging you to deal with it early. Deal with it early. And you have to watch that attitude or mentality to diminish the things that could very well take you off course. You know, you can make a slight left turn, and at first it seems like you're not too far off course and you're okay with it. But in reality, the longer you take that turn, the further you're going to get off course. The longer you stay on the wrong course, the farther away you're going to be from the desired or destined destination that God has for you. I want to encourage you tonight to watch that. And so it's really a command here tonight. You better watch that. You better watch not dealing with what needs to be dealt with. So, and the fact, listen to this, if you will. In this fast-paced, ungodly world in which we're living today, in my estimation, it has become far too easy, and much too commonplace, and way too many of us are caught up with or distracted by things that shouldn't matter now. The devil is trying to pull a fast one on us and slip something in, because remember, he's not waiting for the door to come wide open to your heart to come in. All he wants is a crack in the door, because the Bible is quite clear. He lieth at the door and wait, okay? And he waits oftentimes in the form of sin that he wants you to participate in. And not only too many of those things, too many things are coming in and they're too commonplace so forth, and we get caught up in them and distracted in those things. The truth is, not only should they not matter now, the reality is they don't matter in the long haul. Sometimes we give so much attention to things that really shouldn't matter when we need to be looking at the things that are mattering. The Bible says in the book of Solomon, it is the small fox that spoils the vine. It is the small fox that spoils the vine. Sometimes we're saying that, well, nobody don't know about that big issue or that small issue in my life, so I'm just going to deal with the big stuff, okay? What I want to encourage you is don't let even the smaller things creep up. I just really want to drive that home. Don't let those things get magnified in your life. Deal with them. Equally as bad as too many things coming up and we're being caught off guard or distracted by those things, equally as bad, some of us have, for whatever reason, unnecessarily connected with people. So it's not just things. Some of us have connected with people who have levied far too much influence or sway over us and who tend to interfere with God's intended plan and purpose for our life. Now let me just stop there for a moment, because I really want us to get this point. I want to park here just for a moment. Is there somebody in your life that's putting space between you and God? You've heard me say that before or ask that question. I want to ask it again tonight. Is there somebody, just let's be real about it. Is there somebody that you have voluntarily allowed to ease up into your life, perhaps, and they're putting distance between you and God? People that you unnecessarily connected with, people who have sway over your life in some way, or perhaps you've permitted that, or who tend to interfere with God's intended plan and purpose for your life. Do you find yourself changing how you act when you're around certain people to accommodate them in the wrong way? These people are marching to the beat of another drummer, and if it is not the drum beat of heaven, we need to disavow or otherwise turn ourselves away from it and pay no attention to it and treat it as noise. The noise is having, because that noise is perhaps having an effect on you. Don't let things and people put space between you and God and cause you to go in a direction that is contrary to what the Lord wants you to go, to where he wants you to go. And if the truth be told, more often than most of us would like to admit, or maybe even than we are consciously aware of, we are giving our attention to too many unhealthy things, and relationships, and even becoming consumed with too many unjustifiable or unprofitable pursuits. Now, I've already cautioned us about not dealing with the small stuff, whether it be things or people, but sometimes, and I want to really underscore this, we're giving too much attention to things and to bad relationships, and even becoming consumed with too many unjustifiable and unprofitable pursuits. Too many things going on in our life that are simply not good for us. Now, you know, we really could just stop for a moment right here and take some inventory of what you got going on right now. How many pots do you have on the stove, as it were? How many priorities are you juggling right now? Things that you have, because of the attention you've given them, have declared that they're really important. Now, let me just ask you, what of those things do you just need to put down? It may have seemed like a good idea about 3 months ago, maybe a week ago or a year ago. But how many things are you juggling right now that you could do yourself a favor and just dispense with it? Be done with it, because it is not the thing that you need to be focusing on. Too many things and too many relationships. We spend perhaps too much time even in relationships that we don't need to be in. Some of the people on your job, you really need to stop hanging out with them. If you know, hanging out in the wrong way. Yeah, let your light so shine that men may see your good works and glorify your Father. But in the process, don't let them cause you to march to their beat. Amen. Oh, amen, somebody. Amen. We need to march to the drum beat of heaven. We need to make sure that we are watching out for the traps that Satan puts before us. And if we're not careful, we'll find ourselves expending our blood, sweat, and tears, as well as our precious time, our energy, and our resources on the wrong things. Watch this now. And the wrong people. And let that soak in just a little bit. The wrong things and the wrong people. Let me just ask you this. Have you ever had what you thought was a real good idea? And then the more you explored it, the more you thought about it, the more you entertained or pursued it, you realized that it was really a dumb idea. Something that really wasn't worth your time, your energy, your money. You know the difference then between you and others, and you perhaps, is some people put on brakes and stop and reevaluate. Other people pass the yield sign, the stop sign, and even the railroad sign, and keep getting up. No, we want to make sure that we are not doing expending our blood, sweat, and tears, and our energy and our resources on the wrong things or with the wrong people, to the extent that you have the ability to control it. And ultimately, we end up sometimes physically and emotionally and financially and spiritually drained and out of gas and unavailable. We spend so much time doing the things that we don't really get any value out of, that have no merit, that should not have our attention. And then when the Lord is speaking to us and giving us a word and reminding us of the commission that he has on our heart, the call that he has on us to go and make disciples, then we don't have any energy. Why? Because we've used sometimes all of our energy up doing stuff and hanging out with people that have drained us. What is your point, teacher? You might say, where are you going with this, Pastor George? Where are you going? My point is this. You better watch that. You better watch. You better be real careful about getting caught up with too many things on your agenda, too many things going on, to the point where you don't have time or energy to devote to the kingdom of God. Because you know when the Lord comes back, you know, and I know you know this, but I just want to remind you, when the Lord comes back, it's not going to be what Susie Mae did to you and what Bobo said. It's going to be what did we do according to his instruction to us. Did we receive his son and did we go out and make disciples? Did we go out and win souls and make disciples? Did we let our own light shine? And you know, some people are real good liars, right? And they think that perhaps they're going to be able to skirt their way in. But no, the Bible says a liar is not even going to tarry in their sight. You know, the way I see that in my mind's eye is that there's a line over there. The people that are being, you know, standing, coming before God. And one person come up and, you know, he said, well, Lord, I did wrong. You know, okay, so you go on. And then this one said, and the Lord said, you did good. Okay, you did what you're supposed to do. You go there. And then another one come up and he's about ready to get started lying. And the Bible said they won't even tarry. What I see in my mind, I hear say, get. Just get. Just go. I don't even have time to talk to you. You know, what I want you really to understand is that keep in mind the importance of the priorities in your life as it relates to what we've ultimately been called to do. You better pay attention when I say you better watch that. What I'm really saying is, and I say that with all humility and sweetness, really, but I want you to know that you better pay attention and put to halt what you are passively or deliberately allowing to creep into your life. Because some of that stuff we know at the entrance gate is wrong. Some of the phone calls, when you see the person's name come up on your phone, you know you shouldn't answer that. In fact, you should go even further and block that telephone number. Sometimes when evil thoughts come to our mind, things that we know we don't have any, maybe lustful thoughts or sinful thoughts, and sometimes we'll sit there and contemplate or otherwise give attention to that stuff in our mind. Church, we have got to learn how to watch what we do and what we think and nip it at the bud. Shut it off at the gate as early as we possibly can. Don't allow those things to get up in your heart. Don't even discuss such things, the Bible tells us. Don't take lightly those things or projects that monopolize your time. You know, if something got you so busy that you don't even have time to pray at night before you go to bed or when you get up in the morning or during the day, if something's got your time so, if you're so locked down that you don't have time to come to church or to read your Bible or to meditate on God's word, that's really a problem there. I mean, I know we can make excuses and we can say this and we can say that and we can make ourselves feel good that, you know, we covered. But let me tell you, you better watch that. You better watch that because you might make yourself, the devil might deceive you and cause you to become comfortable with living where you are. And I call the comfort zone your spiritual death camp. Because I don't believe in Christ. I don't believe that you can stand still. I believe you have to either be going forward or you going backwards. I don't believe that you can just stand still confident because God wants to do a developmental work in us by his spirit. He wants to draw us closer and closer to him, going from faith to faith and glory to glory. We're not intended just to be the same old person we were 16 years ago. How can we be a light to the world? So don't take lightly those things and those matters in your life that monopolize your time and keep you from being a part of what God has called us to be. Because really, that's the only thing that's going to matter. In the end, that's the only thing that's going to matter. It's not going to matter what your title was in your church or on your job. It's not going to matter what neighborhood you were living in. And all that stuff is fine and well in its place. What's going to matter is, did we do what the Father called us to do? And what Jesus commissioned us to do, I want to encourage you to watch anything that attempts to creep into your life. Don't be drained or pulled away from God. And also watch that telephone communication. I want to reiterate that again. Be careful about the things you say and what you talk about with people because, you know, it's not healthy to, even if all you're saying is, mm-hmm, mm-hmm, Yeah. Mm-hmm. It's not healthy to participate in conversation that is ungodly. It's not healthy to participate in gossip. So watch the telephone call. Watch the telephone communications. And so I'm going to say it again. You better watch that. Please, somebody say, you better watch that. You better watch that. And you know something? We know when it's happening. We know when it's happening. Watch your workplace relationships. Let me say that one more time. Watch your workplace relationships. Just because your spouse is not at the job doesn't mean that you don't need to be careful. You don't have a wife at the house and a wife at the job. You don't have a husband at the job and a husband at the house. Watch those workplace relationships. Watch your internet and social media use. You know, have you ever said something and wish you could take it back? You know, when you get, you know, upset about something, you know, one of the things that the devil uses, he'll use technology for its bad side, too. And he'll have you, if you're not mindful, to go and sign on to one of your social media accounts or platforms and type a whole bunch of junk in and send it to a whole bunch of people and then ask them to share it. And then maybe a day or two later, after you don't, you know, really felt good about getting it out there and you got it off your chest, then you realize how stupid it was. I'm encouraging you tonight to watch what you do, to be careful about the choices that you make. Watch your internet and social media use. You better watch that. You better watch that. You better watch how you program God out of your life by allocating your time to lower priorities. That's really what I'm driving home. Make sure that the things that you don't need to be dealing with, you're not dealing with, and the things that you need to deal with, you are dealing with. Make God a top priority in your life. You may get an opportunity here that you are totally unexpecting. And it may be an opportunity that can catapult you to heights and soar to levels that you never anticipated. The question is, will you be attentive enough to what God is saying and not distracted by the noise? If noise is in your head, if people are renting space in your head and trying to get you to pay attention to stuff that distracts you from the plan and the purposes of God, get them out of your head. Get them out of your head. Be mindful how you permit sacred cows. This is another thing I want you to keep in mind, how you permit sacred cows to, and that is other gods, to roam in your spiritual pasture. A sacred cow is that thing that you protect and that you've given access to your life, but not only access, you've given it immunity to the truth. You've decided in your heart that this idol in your life, this thing that you are enjoying, this thing that you are perhaps treasuring, which now quite honestly has become a god, a sacred cow in your life, is more important than the things that you know are called for in the Word of God. Don't give space to sacred cows in your life. A sacred cow is an idol, an object of worship. God made it very clear in the very first commandment, thou shalt have no other god before me. You better watch that. If you got sacred cows out there in your spiritual pasture, it's probably about time to go out and put it to death, put it to rest. To lay it down. You need to get it out of your life. Don't let stuff that you enjoy and you know that are wrong just habitate in your life or have their free course in your life and living in your spiritual pasture.
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0: Mississippi, it's time to stand up to take a seat, a U.S. Senate seat. This November, we can turn out to the polls and put Scott Colomb in that U.S. Senate seat. Scott has seen the cost of living rise while our wages fall behind. He understands that for most of us, affording groceries and paying bills is getting harder, and he'll fight to make Mississippi affordable. He'll push back on the tariffs that are not creating jobs, but instead causing layoffs and families to struggle. Scott Colomb will always put the needs of Mississippi first and make sure that the hard work we're doing actually pays off. Mississippi deserves a senator who cares about all of us, a senator who will put our families first. We need a senator who will speak truth to power and fight for a better Mississippi. Scott Colomb is that senator. It's never too early to get organized. Check your registration status and make a plan to vote for Scott Colomb on November 3rd. Paid for by BlackPack, BlackPack.com, which is responsible for the content of this ad and not authorized by any candidate or candidates committee.
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differently than you've ever seen him before. You want him to reveal himself in a way he's never revealed himself before. And it can happen at this very moment. If we'll just open up our mouths and worship.

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They think they can get away with this. Rewriting our history. Redrawing our maps. Erasing our progress. Our rights and our votes are under attack. But Mississippi has always had leaders with moral clarity. Leaders who will stand up to the enemies of progress and protect the freedoms our ancestors fought for. Scott Colomb is a leader for a time such as this. He knows we must fight these attempts to turn back the clock, to rig our elections and dismantle civil rights and voting laws. Scott Colomb knows we've fought too hard to go backwards. And when we send him to the United States Senate, he'll fight to keep our communities moving forward. Leadership matters. Mississippi matters. And Scott Colomb is the leader Mississippi needs. It's never too early to get organized. Check your registration status and make a plan to vote for Scott Colomb for U.S. Senate on November 3rd. 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
3: How do we describe her? The doctors of theology call her a theologian. How do we describe her? The music world calls her a singer. How do we describe her? Authors call her a writer. How do we describe her? God calls her daughter. Tonight I call her friend. I want you, ladies and gentlemen, brothers and sisters, to understand God sends you a word today. And you will know that you have been in the presence of an angel in human form. Receive with the praise of God. I own a lock.
4: We thank God for who He is. We appreciate Him for being alive in us. We're going to ask you, if you will, if you'll turn with us to the book of Romans, chapter number 13.
5: All right.
4: Romans chapter 13. And when you have it, just say amen.
5: Amen.
4: All right. Romans chapter 13. And we're going to look at a few verses there. We're going to look at verse 10 through 14. You got it? Say amen.
5: Amen.
4: Come on, say amen again. Come on, let's read it aloud together. Beginning with verse number 10, shall we?
5: Love
4: worketh what? No ill to its neighbor. Therefore, love is the fulfillment of the law. Read that again. Love worketh no ill to his neighbor. Therefore, love is the fulfillment of the law. And that knowing the time, that now is high time to awake out of sleep, for now is our salvation nearer than when we believed. The night is far spent, the day is at hand. Let us therefore cast off the works of darkness, and let us put on the armor of light. Let us walk honestly as in the day, not in rioting and drunkenness, not in chambering and wanting, not in strife and envying, but put on the Lord Jesus Christ, and make not provision for the flesh to fulfill lust thereof. Verse 14 again. Put ye on the Lord Jesus Christ, and make not provision for the flesh to fulfill the lust thereon. Look at somebody and tell them, let's get it on.
5: Let's get it on.
4: Come on, look at them again, tell them, let's get it on.
5: Let's get it on.
4: Look at somebody and tell them, hey, hey, hey. Hey, listen, it's time to get it on. May not know what you're talking about right now, but you're in a safe place. So whatever we get on, it's gonna be all right to get it on. Come on, look at your neighbor again and say, let's get it on. Come on, put your hands together, let's give God praise. And because you love Him, give Him some more praise. And because He's still the Savior of the world, give Him some more praise. And because He's still working miracles, give Him some more praise. And if He's coming back for you, give Him some more praise. Come on, let's get it on. Shout hallelujah. Shout hallelujah. Shout hallelujah. The Bible speaks to us in this epistle, my God, written here by Paul, in such a timely event and in such a timely state. Who could have ever known that God was this wise? Except we have lived to understand the awesomeness of who we are serving. I mean, he's not outdated. His thoughts are not malfunctioned. We haven't run into a senile God. He is timely in every perspective of his word. His forthtelling is quite precise. He's made no error in prophecy. He is absolutely right on. He's made no error. He has not made a mistake. He's not a bumbling idiot. He is older than time itself. Could you imagine the magnitude of this kind of God that we serve? Have you understood that our God is beyond our vocabulary? We are absolutely lost for words. I mean, he is mentally breathtaking. When you think about God, he has a tendency to allow your mind to just hang in abeyance. You don't know what to think about him because he's beyond the fathoming of your thoughts. So you just end up being awed in wonder. Have you ever understood the magnitude, or even in our little infinitesimal minds, to try to fathom out a little about God? Can you imagine someone who does not have a body but is eternal and timeless? Time is nothing more than a cylinder that's locked in eternality. Just a little space that has Alpha and Omega written on it. And everything in between is generation after generation. And that's where we get the chronicler telling us, and he begot, and he begot, and he begot. But God stands inside time, yet regulating time. Time is not a governor of God, but God created time as his master. He utilizes time for us so that we can understand when we were born and when we shall die. So that we can remember birthdays and celebrations. So that we could call to remembrance. God doesn't need a clock. God doesn't need a Timex to keep on ticking. God doesn't even need a calendar of events. Can you just imagine someone that has the mind power enough to remember everybody that was ever created? Can you imagine someone that doesn't need a computer and then keep updating the computer so that he can keep track of his world? No, he doesn't move from chronoseconds to milliseconds. God is just God. The fathoming of the thinking mind of God befuddles us because he knows the ant by name and the blade of grass that just perished. And he understands the beast that moves through the waters. And he knows everyone who's entered into the grave. And he's so meticulous until he knows the number of each hair upon everyone's head. Can you imagine with just 5 billion people in this generation on this earthly planet at this particular span of time, that God knows each and every one by name and knows how many hairs it's on your head, what your death appointment is going to be, how you will enter into that death appointment, what is your birthday, your height, weight, shape, and color? Can you imagine a God that understands everything there is to understand about you? Just not the physical laws, but God knows your emotional problems. He knows what daddy did that he should not have done. Or what mama did not intend to do that left you spiritually and emotionally wounded. He knows who first broke your heart. He knows the first person you fell in love with and fell out of love with. He knows the infatuation. He knows the first friend you got and the first enemy that stabbed you in your back. He caught your tears in a bottle. He was there. He was there to comfort you every turn of your life. He knows when you stumbled and when you made a mess of things. He knows when you felt like, my God, am I ever going to make it? Am I ever going to achieve? God knows every inside thought, every quiet fear, every looming storm. He knows every trick. He knows every back thing in the dark, in the deepest secrets.

know before you knew what you knew about yourself. Come on and shout hallelujah. With that kind of God, you don't have to worry. Am I before someone that doesn't understand me or doesn't know me or is not in touch with me? The mightiness of our God, who is running all things, and at the same time, nothing is running or in charge of him. Isn't it unique that this God created absolutely everything? Everything you can imagine has been created by God. The sun and the moon that we can't even touch, and the sun that we get such great favors from. Can you imagine God made that ball of fire? If you move close to the sun, science will share with you that it is not a perfect sphere. It just looks that way from a distance. How does he do that? It's not trick photography. How does he get something that is not a complete circle to look like a circle? How does God do what he does? And how does he get a moon to shine brilliantly when it doesn't even have its own light? It's borrowing light from the sun. How does he get an earth to turn in the middle of atmosphere and not tilt or fall out of the way? How does he do that? How does he have those that are in Australia that would be straight down, we call that down, walking really on their hands and feet? Look here. If we look straight down the center of the earth, we'd see people's feet, and they would see our feet. But ain't nobody drifting off of the planet. How does he do that? How can a God take oceans and the oceans don't fall off the planet? How does he do that? Just stick a core right down in the center of it and call it gravity and make it whole.

gravity to hold the ocean in place, but not strong enough to pull the clouds out of heaven. Hey, what kind of God is this? Somebody said he's an awesome God. Shout hallelujah. Shout hallelujah. My sisters and brothers, what kind of God is this? No wonder we bow down to him, and no wonder we lay prostrate. No wonder we call him Abba, Father. No wonder we tell him, whatever you want me to do, I'll do. How is it that he sits and is at no point ever lost with his creation? How is it that God moves? Is there anything that such word as God moves? We use those terminologies because we're trying to keep up with God, but God really doesn't move. Everywhere he is, he just is. He's there before you get there. It's you that's doing the moving. When you get there, he's already been there. And he's not going to leave where he was. Somebody shout, help us, Lord. Our God is an awesome God. Can God walk? God doesn't walk, darling. God is there. He's just there. That's called omni. That's called presence and never absence. But then God can be present and make you feel he's absent. He doesn't go nowhere, child. He just don't feel like talking. Don't want to bless him. Don't want to do what he wants to do. There, you can't make it. He can be here and you make it feel like he's not here. You can be weeping and crying and make you feel like God won't answer you. I want you to know that our God is everywhere. That's why Einstein called him the unmoved mover, in control of everything. Unmoved, stationary in his godness, in everything and not absent from anything, moving all things while he himself is not moved, controlling everything that's going on, but nobody's controlling him. He said, I swear by my own self, there is no God before me, there is no God behind me. Who will be my counselor? No, they're not big enough or bad enough to counsel me. I'm God all by myself. I declare the end from the beginning. I alone am God. Shout hallelujah. Shout hallelujah. Shout hallelujah. Well, here in the book of Romans, the Apostle Paul has a situation. And the situation that he has is that he must declare the Christ of God to the world. He must tell them in the city of Rome that really has the tendency to have been born and birthed out, as we can counter clock it, in 70-53 B.C. Now, when Rome was born out of the destiny and the divinity of God's plan, see, nothing gets here by mistake. I know your mama said you was a mistake, but you didn't get here on a mistake. You were divinely appointed and selected to get here. Well, my sisters and brothers in modern day Christendom, oh hearer, when God decided to birth out Rome in 70-53, it was discovered. That does not mean it is its original date, because everything that God created, he created before we discovered. So what we chronologically mark down is 753 BC. When it got here in the time span of God, we find out that this great metropolis, this city, began to scale upward and begin to subjugate other empires. If you were weak, you did not want Rome to smell it, because they were in lieu of conquering the world. They had built
their citizenry on the basis of subservient citizens, meaning that those people who were conquered by them end up becoming slaves and or buying their Roman citizenry. Rome became a melting pot of nations. You had Ethiopians there that were brought up because Egypt was brought under subjugation. Then you had the Asians coming in because they had conquered the Asian world. You had Greece, and you had their learners right there in the melting pot of Rome. The only thing that they did not do with Greece was they did not at any time feel it was necessary to kind of wipe them away because they were so scholarly. So even subjugating them, they took on their ability to learn. Rome was a unique nation in that if they could find any good in that nation, they gravitated to the good and end up waylaying or spoiling the roughage. In other words, if you didn't have any worth, why keep you alive? So what they did, they in turn overthrew other nationalities around them, conquering and conquering on and on. But what came with Rome was also their philosophy, and it along with that came their religious beliefs, their lifestyle, their dress, their customs. Rome was under the defiant persuasion, as long as you were happy serving your God, serve him, whoever he was, whether he originated from Mount Olympus or whether he was out of the canals of Egypt, or whether he was from the portals of Acropolis, or whether he came out of the loins of someone's own fostered belief. It, whatever it needed to be done to make you happy, their whole dream was eat and drink and be merry, was the philosophy of that day and time. Sounds like a good thing, doesn't it? But when you have someone like the awesome God that we see gendered in these scriptures, who says, thou shalt have no other God before me, it'll always pose a problem to another God. When he says, I declare, I will not even recognize another God, neither will I share my glory with any, then you got problems, honey. Any time you have your philosophy of life, like in this generation, do your own thing. Whatever makes you happy, just do your thing. Whatever makes you feel good, then just do that. We're not going to be critical about you, and we're not going to be political about your stand, and we're not going to cast aspersions against your choice of lifestyle. Do whatever makes you happy. Well, as long as God is God, you're not gonna be happy long. Well, Paul has the job of going into Rome, a church he did not establish, but who was also the apostle of this particular Gentile sect. So he went over to share with them more excellently about Jesus. When he got over there, these wonderful Christians who had gotten together believing Jesus and believing him to be the crucified Messiah, the anointed Christ, the Lamb of God that was to take away the sins of the world. Anytime you got somebody that believes in Jesus, things are about to happen. In a world of great apostasies and great decadence and immoralities, you got this little beacon light so pure and so fresh, trying to not be despoiled by the world's infiltration. You got Paul telling
writing them and writing them to hold fast to the truth of which they had learned. You've got Paul telling them how to separate themselves and come out from among them. You've got them telling him that there are problems here, Paul, and Paul writes back to them telling them, listen, these are only brethren who, when they knew the glory of God, refused to worship him as God. He has a problem where he must straighten it out. He's got the answer. So it's not like a headache or a heart problem. He's got the answer, and the answer is Jesus. It seemed like they wanted to infiltrate the church with these lewd practices of religion. Now, what we see in Romans is not uncommon for other Romans, because their religions had orgies. They had parties at their church. So it was no big deal for somebody like the preacher to sleep with the parishioners. So this was common in that day. It might not happen today, but it was common in that day. Well, these preachers

always find heresy and erroneousness at the seat of it. Well, they thought that the homosexual practices of men loving men and also women loving women and having fornication acts with beasts and dogs and whatever and children, these were necessary to make their gods happy and pleased, even to the point of causing their children to be cast into the fires. Well, you had these Grecians teaching vain philosophies, and then you had the Judaizers that had come up from Hebrew laws of Moses that had made their seat in the house of Rome, the church there, and then you had these new Gentile believers that have just been converted out of these denominations. Now they're coming into a new kind of lifestyle. They're coming to the new walk where it talks about come out from among them. And be ye separate, saith the Lord, and touch not the unclean thing. Well, what is the unclean thing? Paul then has to list for them so that they don't change the truth of God into a lie and worship the creature more than the creator. You had people there that worship body ministry, you know, body. Ooh, he's just wonderful. He looks good. Biceps, triceps. He must be a god. They worship biceps and triceps. Anytime you don't have the one true God as the center of your focus of religious belief, you will worship anything. Oh my God, look at that woman. Look at her stature. She must be a god. Well, during these times, what happened was they start elevating women in some branches where they really believed that women were to be these goddesses. So they start giving deity to women and deity to just ordinary natural men. So we got them coming out of all these different funny kind of denominations seeking the one true God. And Paul's gospel seems to be so straight. He doesn't want you to bow down to any kind of idol, but yet you can't see him. He doesn't want you to go to worshiping and throwing your children in the fire, but you don't have no figurines. You don't have any medallions to hang around your neck. You don't have any relics. You don't have any icons. You don't have nothing to look at. So what they did was start worshiping creatures and things so that they could get some kind of image on how great their particular God was. So Paul starts talking to them and saying that the Lord from heaven has revealed to me or to him about the ungodliness and the unrighteousness of men who hold the truth of God in unrighteousness. Now that meant that they were a part of the true church but still dabbled into other kind of filthy things. You cannot hold the truth of God in unrighteousness. You can't know what it is to live holy and still try to practice unholy lifestyle. You cannot mix truth with lie. God said they're holding the truth of God in unrighteousness, and because of it, that which they've known of God and was manifested to them concerning who God really is, the invisible things that were created by him throughout the world are clearly seen. They know that only a God could have made a tree or a mountain or a river that flows, but because that when they knew him and could see the heavens declare the glory of God, and because they refused to understand clearly and neither were thankful in themselves, they were given up to their vain imaginations and their foolish hearts.

were darkened by the duping, hoodwinking, bamboozling, drawn away lust of their heart. So what he did was he changed their hearts, because they changed the glory of God, the uncorruptible God, into the image of these little ordinary earthly things, like birds and four-footed beasts and creeping things on the ground. And they started to practice vile things in their flesh. So Paul starts talking to the Roman church about their vile nature and the vile affections, using their bodies in unseemly ways, and causing themselves to be turned into reprobate minds, filling themselves with all kind of unrighteousness. When you try to serve God and everything else that is around in this unclean world, you have a tendency to mix good and filth together. That's confusion in your spirit and confusion in your mind. And you feel like because you come into a clean place, it's all right. It's all right. Ain't no way God is going to hurt or destroy or cause me to be swallowed up. Well, you can practice sin in a holiness church, but only so long. When God finds out that the intent of your heart is not to live clean, be thankful every day you get out of the bed that you got a desire to live holy. Because if you ever come to church and start trying to do what other weak folk do, thinking that God will not send judgment or mandate on it, you have a tendency to end up where your conscience or your spirit becomes hardened. When the word doesn't touch you, and you can come to church and not be touched by the gospel, go home in a hurry, honey, and get on your knees and go to asking God, touch me all over again. When you can come to the house of God and not be convicted by sin, then, honey, run home real quick and ask God, touch me all over again. What is probably happening to you is you are acclimating to your surroundings instead of your surroundings acclimating to you. You are starting to warm and lukewarm and become a part of the problem instead of a part of the answer. What you want to do is go home and tell God, let's try this thing again. I don't want to laugh, and I don't want to be a part of it. I don't want to joke about sin that I see. I want sin to turn me off. I want to have a hatred and a disdain against it. I want to be able to pray for my brothers or sisters who are snared by the powers of darkness. I want to be able to see them and say, Lord, have mercy on them. I just don't want to become hardened to the situation of our day and time. Our salvation must not become a philosophy. It must not sound like a man's made up a kind of dream or passion or desired lifestyle, because it's higher than a philosophy. It is the design of God's mind on how we can get from here into glory. This is not to be laid aside and laid beside any of those vain philosophers of old. Doesn't matter what they thought or what they think, but what does matter is that we have the high mind of God right here on record, where we can follow him clearly. They built their coliseums, their amphitheaters. They built their multiplicit churches. They built their synagogues right alongside their
groves. Alongside of Christianity, evil was looming everywhere. There was opulence on one side and the squalor on the other side. There were slaves coming in from every background, from every walk of life, and then there was Christianity standing in the thoroughfare trying to direct men and women who is the one true God. Paul keeps telling the imperial city, you're going to have to make a change. Judaizers were coming in evangelizing the church, and Paul said, not today, because Christ is the end of the law, and he's the beginning of a new covenant. You're not going to take them back under the law of circumcision, because they must be circumcised not on the outside but on the inside. This circumcision must be in their hearts. My sisters and brothers, the church kept growing for several years, but the Judaizers kept saying they're not really saved unless they follow what God tells them to follow, which is the Torah. They're going to have to go back and be circumcised, or else they're not saved. Well, when God says a thing is over, then it's over. When he said the fullness of the law and the covenant was in Jesus, he meant just that, and wasn't a thing nobody could do, regardless to their high priestly garments. They were going to have to fall down on their knees and put on the Lord Jesus Christ. No longer were they going to have to just anoint their thumbs with blood, nor their earlobes with blood, nor their great toe. They were going to have to put on Jesus. They were going to have to take off their diadem. They were going to have to take off their mitre that had holiness unto the Lord. They were going to have to strip their pomegranates and their bells that rang out in the courts. They were going to have to see that the veil of the temple was rent from top to bottom and come into this new and living way. If they were going to make it through the hassles of their present day society, they were going to have to put on Jesus. They were going to have to lay down Aaron's rod, that bud, and move that pot of manna and look at the true manna that came down from heaven, down through 72 generations, from Adam until Christ. They were going to have to put on Christ. If any man would be in Christ, he'd have to be a new creature. His old thing would have to pass away. And the new thing was Jesus Christ in righteousness. God's not concerned about how religious you are. He's more concerned about how obedient you are. And he's concerned about what you are obedient to. Who's ruling in your life? What are you bowing down to? Some of us are worshiping money, but that God is going to have to bow at the end time down. Because the Bible said every knee shall bow and every tongue shall confess that he alone is God. In our generation, we can see we've got many gods, but Jesus wants to be Lord of all.
not just a Savior only. He wants to be your Lord. So what Paul is trying to tell them is, listen here. If we're going to make it through this world we live in, we're going to have to put on Jesus. Now that word put on is not to just place something somewhere. That word put on means to swirl down into. It means to slither and be covered up with. It's different than just slipping on a dress or a suit of clothes. This word put is an exchange word that absolutely means for one to absolutely sense a sinking into a garment, a sinking down into a covering, not just from the neck down to the feet, but it's called like a total immersion. When you put on Christ, it's not a putting on from the neck down. It's a putting on from the head down. Your mind and your heart and your spirit has to be vested with the apparel of his righteousness. Paul said, put on the Lord Jesus. He was talking about if we're going to walk through Rome, children, and everything we know that's going on, we're going to have to fall down into, be hidden down and under, be covered up from our head to our toes, so that when we walk the streets of Rome,

sinking into a garment of righteousness where we can say, behold, the promise has come upon us from the Father above. Jesus told his disciples before he got out of here, go ye into Jerusalem and tarry there until ye be endued. If you gonna make it, you gonna have to slip down into what's called the baptism of the Holy Spirit. It's not a tongue thing as much as it's a covering thing. It covers you from head to toe. Endued means to be smeared. It means to be totally immersed. It's not just your tongue, baby. It's your whole lifestyle. Your brain has got to think different. Your feet have got to walk different. Your heart's got to love when it used to hate. If you really have the Holy Ghost, like the Bible said, not like you say, or your preacher said, but like the Bible said, you will be sauteed, you will be smeared, to the point you'll say the things I used to do, I don't do no more, the places I used to go, I don't go no more. That's how we can tell the difference. A

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If we got the Holy Spirit, like the Bible said, we'll put him on in the house. You don't have to fuss at your husband. Put it on at the church. You don't have to fuss at the saints. We can walk together, children. 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We can love one another.

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That ain't, listen. That ain't God's will. Let's get it shown up on. Let's do it like the Bible said. He said Moses suffered to be so. You running around here in Rome thinking you can divorce because he didn't bring the money home, man. Divorce, cause, no, no, no, it don't work like that. You got it like the Bible said. Come on, let's wait before God. Let's see God do a miracle. Let's tell God all about it. Let's call that name out. Let's anoint the doorpost. Let's tell God you're able to do exceeding and abundantly above all that I can ever think. Let's get it on. Come on, if we got the Holy Spirit, you don't have to brown nose nobody. God will give you position. The Bible says favor doesn't come from the east or from the west. It comes from God. Shout hallelujah. Let's get it on. The Bible said we love one another. We are lovers of one another. How come you jealous? How come you upset? How come you envious? When God blesses your sister or your brother, you ought to be right there in their corner saying, go,

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Let's get it on. 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Cause if you get him in your right, you won't just ride to church and not tell somebody. Did you know the Lord is soon to come? You won't keep walking in and out your house without stopping at the neighbor's door and saying, don't you know the Lord is soon to come? Let's put it on.

sing, let's get it on. But what they sing is not what we getting on. We not putting on fornication. We not putting on lust. We not gonna knock the boots all night. We gonna do what God told us to do. If we are submerged in Jesus, the right kind of way, we gonna flee fornication. We gonna come out of adultery. We gonna shun the appearance of evil. We gonna come out of wickedness. We gonna undo the heavy burdens of those that are oppressed. We gonna lay hands on the sick. They shall recover. We gonna open the blinded eye. We got too much to do to just sit down and listen to rock and roll. When we got the show enough rock and our names is on the show enough roll, let's get it on. Let's get it on in Jesus. Look at your name and tell him it's working.

Now listen, before you take your seat, only because I just, maybe it's just me, maybe I just feel like dancing, so we don't want you to dance if you don't feel like dancing, because you can't dance if he didn't do nothing for you. But if the Lord has done something for you, then it doesn't take long to just go ahead and just praise him for what you know he can. How many know he's able?

0: 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What you're looking for.
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When God speaks to Sarah at 90 years old and tells her she's about to give birth to a baby, she laughs. But God responds and says, is anything too hard for me? And some of y'all have situations that look like they can't be fixed. But you have to understand that when I am is in the picture, anything is possible. I need you to look at somebody and say, anything is possible. So God says, no matter what it looks like,

0: than you, but
1: I am.
0: He can bring you out no matter what it looks like.
1: I am.
0: Say, I am.

look at somebody and tell them, work what you got. Tell them things are going to get better. How many of y'all believe things are going to get better? Let me hear you shout, things are going to get better.

Anybody grateful for what Jesus did for you? Can you lift your hands and begin to worship the Lord in this room? If you're really grateful for his sacrifice, if you know there's no one else that could have did it for you, come on and give him praise.

think they can get away with this. Rewriting our history. Redrawing our maps. Erasing our progress. Our rights and our votes are under attack. But Mississippi has always had leaders with moral clarity. Leaders who will stand up to the enemies of progress and protect the freedoms our ancestors fought for. 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Scott Colomb knows we've fought too hard to go backwards. And when we send him to the United States Senate, he'll fight to keep our communities moving forward. Leadership matters. Mississippi matters. And Scott Colomb is the leader Mississippi needs. It's never too early to get organized. Check your registration status and make a plan to vote for Scott Colomb for U.S. Senate on November 3rd. 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
1: 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My name's Elder G. We're back once again for another broadcast on this Thursday evening. We are already over halfway through the week, looking forward towards the weekend, getting closer to the weekend, and I am excited about what the Lord is doing in this season of the believers. Look here, some of us are going through some hard times. Some things are not panning out the way that we want. But let me encourage your heart and let you know this. The Bible says these light afflictions are but for a moment, and they're working within us a far and exceeding eternal way to glory. God even said, he said, count it all joy. The Bible says count it all joy when you fall into a diversity of temptation, knowing that the trying of your faith, guess what it is? It's more precious than gold. So some of you all are just being tried by the fire. You're being put in the fire. You're being put in diabolical situations that are trying to destroy you, trying to take you out. But I got a word for you to let you know that no weapon formed against you will ever prosper. It can't prosper. It might form, but it ain't going to prosper. All you got to do is realize and recognize that if God be for you, guess what? He is more than this whole world could ever be against you. Job said it like this: though he slay me, guess what? I'm still going to trust the Lord. Solomon had the word hallelujah in his heart when he said in Proverbs 3:5, to trust in the Lord with all thine heart. And he said, lean not unto your own understanding, but in all of your ways, I need you to acknowledge me. You know why? You know why God puts us in situations where it's sometimes hard for us to trust what he's doing? Is because he wants you to acknowledge him. You get in trouble. Why? Acknowledge me. Grief, anger, frustration, disappointment. Acknowledge me. Acknowledge me in everything and watch, won't I fix it? Acknowledge me in everything and watch, won't I heal your soul? Acknowledge me in everything and watch, won't I fix your life? Jesus, when he walked upon the earth, he was a carpenter. And when people received him as a carpenter, Jesus can fix their house. But when they received him as a savior, I feel like preaching. When they received him as a savior, he could fix their life. And I believe that Jesus Christ is coming in to fix somebody's life today. All right, guys, you guys already know how our broadcast goes during this hour, during the 4 o'clock hour. Welcome to the Praise Time Press. We have Bible trivia that is coming up during this 4 o'clock hour, as well as a Revelation Rewind that's taking place during the 5 o'clock hour. So make sure that you guys stay tuned. Keep it locked right here during the entire 2 hours. We got your radio dials already taken over for these next 2 hours, Monday through Friday, 4 p.m., 6 p.m. There's no other place to be than the Praise Time Press on your Power Gospel Radio, WQFX 98.7 FM. Let's go ahead and get started with some music, man. I'm ready for some Juan and Lisa Winings. This one right here is called It Belongs to Me on your Power Gospel Radio. It's the Praise Time Press. My name's Elder G.

is going to be all right as long as you're on the Lord's side. And guess what? God is already on your side. He loves you, looks beyond your faults. And I already believe that, my God, he sees your very need. Coming up next, this is Kara Sheard. Is It Keeps Happening on Your Power Gospel Radio. It's the Praise Time Press. My name is Elder G.

And ladies and gentlemen, that was Rudy Currents. That's I Belong Here. 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I would love to see your face in the place. All right. It is 4:23, guys. The Bible trivia is coming up very, very soon. 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Coming up next, man, this is CC Winans. 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
2: All right, y'all ready for some Bible trivia for today? I'm ready for it. Let's go. Here we go. 10 questions. We're going to go ahead and do true or false. I've been running into some people on the streets. They're like, Elder G, look here, man. You got to stick with the true or false because everything else gets a little difficult. So here we go. Question number one, true or false? Sarah laughed to herself when a son was promised to her. Sarah laughed.
3: It's time to stand up to take a seat, a U.S. Senate seat. This November, we can turn out to the polls and put Scott Colomb in that U.S. Senate seat. Scott has seen the cost of living rise while our wages fall behind. He understands that for most of us, affording groceries and paying bills is getting harder, and he'll fight to make Mississippi affordable. He'll push back on the tariffs that are not creating jobs, but instead causing layoffs and families to struggle. Scott Colomb will always put the needs of Mississippi first and make sure that the hard work we're doing actually pays off. Mississippi deserves a senator who cares about all of us, a senator who will put our families first. We need a senator who will speak truth to power and fight for a better Mississippi. Scott Colomb is that senator. It's never too early to get organized. Check your registration status and make a plan to vote for Scott Colomb on November 3rd. Paid for by Blackpack, blackpack.com, which is responsible for the content of this ad and not authorized by any candidate or candidate's committee.

put your hand on somebody's shoulder. And whatever you need from the Lord, I found out when I got sick, you didn't have to wait until tomorrow. You can get it right now. How many believe? How many believe?

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And what I want you to do is say three words, and I want you to press down on his shoulders real quickly. If you want God to bless them and bless you, that sickness in your body, that financial problem, oh, you ain't got to say nothing. If you need a healing right now, when God touched my body that Wednesday night, I didn't have to wait till Thursday. He touched me right then. How many believe he can move in here? Whatever you need from the Lord.

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Thank you guys for tuning in with us again and hanging on with us, man, for this 5 o'clock hour. The 4 o'clock hour was awesome. Hope that you guys have been blessed and highly favored by the praise and worship, by all the songs from the 4 o'clock hour. But we've got so much more for you. We have the Revelation Rewind that's taking place during this 5 o'clock hour. Also, what I want to interject real quick is that tonight, you want to visit me in midweek service and Bible study, I will be at the church tonight at 7 p.m. As soon as I leave here, man, we are headed to the church. So you can join me at 996 Division Street tonight, 7 p.m. I would love to see your face in the place. All right. All right. As the Bible says in Matthew 6 and 33, to seek ye first the kingdom of heaven and his righteousness, and everything else shall be added unto you. This song right here is called Chasing After You on Your Power Gospel Radio, WQFX 98.7 FM. It's the praise time press. My name's Elder G. I'm chasing after you.

And that was Chasing After You by William Murphy. Coming up next, this is Corinne Hawthorne. It's Won't He Do It on the Praise Time Press. Man, look here. Y'all got to turn your radios up for this. My name's Elder G.

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And if that's all you want, is just for God to be glorified, I need you to honk your horns if you're in your car right now. That was Let It, Let Praises Rise by Miranda Curtis. Guys, it is 5:21. We have the Revelation Rewind coming up real soon, so keep your radio dials locked in for that. But coming up next, this is an oldie but goodie right here by your man Kirk Franklin, my Uncle Kirk. Kirk Franklin right here. This is called He's Able on your Power Gospel Radio, man. 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It's the Praise Time Press.

Mississippi, it's time to stand up to take a seat, a U.S. Senate seat. This November, we can turn out to the polls and put Scott Colomb in that U.S. Senate seat. Scott has seen the cost of living rise while our wages fall behind. He understands that for most of us, affording groceries and paying bills is getting harder, and he'll fight to make Mississippi affordable. He'll push back on the tariffs that are not creating jobs, but instead causing layoffs and families to struggle. Scott Colomb will always put the needs of Mississippi first and make sure that the hard work we're doing actually pays off. Mississippi deserves a senator who cares about all of us, a senator who will put our families first. We need a senator who will speak truth to power and fight for a better Mississippi. Scott Colomb is that senator. It's never too early to get organized. Check your registration status and make a plan to vote for Scott Colomb on November 3rd. Paid for by BlackPack, BlackPack.com, which is responsible for the content of this ad and not authorized by any candidate or candidate committee.

They think they can get away with this. Rewriting our history. Redrawing our maps. Erasing our progress. Our rights and our votes are under attack. But Mississippi has always had leaders with moral clarity. Leaders who will stand up to the enemies of progress and protect the freedoms our ancestors fought for. Scott Colomb is a leader for a time such as this. He knows we must fight these attempts to turn back the clock, to rig our elections and dismantle civil rights and voting laws. Scott Colomb knows we've fought too hard to go backwards. And when we send him to the United States Senate, he'll fight to keep our communities moving forward. Leadership matters. Mississippi matters. And Scott Colomb is the leader Mississippi needs. It's never too early to get organized. Check your registration status and make a plan to vote for Scott Colomb for U.S. Senate on November 3rd. 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

Hallelujah. As it is written in the book of Philippians, chapter 1, verse 6, the good work you started in me will not be completed until you receive me in glory. And as it is written in the book of Psalms, 139, verse 14, I am fearfully and wonderfully made. So let us praise the Lord.

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